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1: The skeleton took a shower. 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

Daniel!

Meet the Margaret, Birmingham's little slice of New Orleans right here on First Avenue North, a true no-gimmicks local vibes bar with some of the best drink options in town. Amazing craft cocktails, mocktails, and extensive beer and wine selection make the Margaret your perfect spot for relaxing after work or just having a nice night out with friends. 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
0: Okay, got it. 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
1: Everyone!
0: Okay, got it. 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

0: What'd you think?
1: Well, you know, I thought I would hate it, but, you know, I kind of liked it.
0: Really?
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Amazing craft cocktails, mocktails, and extensive beer and wine selection make The Margaret your perfect spot for relaxing after work or just having a nice night out with friends. Swing by tonight and say hi to the crew at The Margaret, 2113 First Avenue North.

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1: Oh, you ding dong!

0: kind of dog is a mad dog. 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A mad dog is crazy. 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They foam at the mouth when they rabid, and you have to stay away from them.
1: When I wake up,

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0: 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I could have had class. I could have been a contender.
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3: 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Yeah.

0: God. One more word, and Brenda gets a smackwitch.
1: I don't understand.
0: Her face is the lunch meat. My hands are the bread. Huh? Smackwitch.
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0: Okay.
1: Sounds good.
0: Okay, now we're here.
1: Hey.
0: Hey.
1: What's up?
0: Sorry, we were talking. I was going off on Quentin Tarantino.
1: We were fiddling around. We were noodling around. Noodling. Yeah. You know,
0: we should have a show about what happens during the songs.
1: Yeah. Except nobody would watch.
0: Nobody would care.
1: Watch. Hey, like you can see
0: yes,
1: us.
0: Grandma. Yeah. Yeah, on the picture shows. Hey, it's Wake Up Boo. It's Brian and Craig. How are you? How are you?
1: Hey, I'm good. Yeah. What's up? How are you?
0: Sidewalk. I saw 3 really good things yesterday.
1: Yeah, you told me.
0: Sidewalk is happening as we speak.
1: It's
0: and I dipped my toe in the waters. My Quentin Tarantino toe.
1: You jumped in full force into the deep end.
0: I did. Yeah. I watched a great documentary about the Shags.
1: Yes.
0: If you don't know the Shags, what are your thoughts on the Shags?
1: I mean, I'm not particularly that familiar with their music. I know who they are.
0: I mean, you know, they were dubbed the worst band ever.
1: Yeah. And I would, you know, any music documentary I'll watch.
0: Yeah.
1: Any. Yeah. It doesn't matter. Even if I don't like, I will watch a documentary about the Grateful Dead. And I don't really even care anything about the Grateful Dead, but I would watch a documentary about it.
0: Any good documentary worth its salt will make you want to go back and listen to it, regardless of...
1: Sure.
0: I mean, there was a...
1: Oh, absolutely.
0: Somehow I stumbled on this... I don't even know why I was watching it. About some French DJ kid who I think either died of an overdose or took his own life, unfortunately. Mm. And it was so compelling. I'm like, I don't know who this is.
1: Yeah.
0: And it made me want to learn more. It's just, but that's just not music I like. But I mean, my point is...
1: Yeah.
0: Isn't there one about... Anyway, I'm not going to get into that. But this is about the Shags. It was great. You know, there. If you don't know about the Shags, they were this dad. His grandmother, his mother, he had premonitions, and she told him that he was going to have 3 daughters, and they were going to start a band and be the biggest band in the world. Mm. And he took that to heart, and he forced his daughters. I don't think it was anything. I mean, it was weird. It was, but it was more like Wilson. What's his name? Carl? Not Carl. What's
1: Brian Wilson.
0: Yeah, but what's the dad's name? Their dad.
1: Yeah.
0: The Jackson dad. Where he was like didn't let them have a social life, made them practice every day, but they had no formal lessons.
1: Yeah,
0: and they didn't know how to tune their guitars.
1: Yeah.
0: And it's just, and at first you hear it, I should play it.
1: What a fascinating story, though.
0: Yeah, and I had one. I should probably play it.
1: Yeah.
0: Just to give you an idea. I'll find it as I talk. I can't find it. I can't do 2 things at once. Like if I were a newscaster, you know, they have like the producer in your ear.
1: Yeah.
0: I would never talk. Mm-hmm. I'd be like, huh? Mm-hmm. What? Huh?
1: Yeah. Anyway, it would be like dead air.
0: Dead air, because I'm trying to listen. Anyway, and they weren't good. But it's so not great that it's great.
1: Yeah.
0: And not even in an unironic way. But first it probably was in an unironic way, or in an ironic way. But in a way that if you really kind of dig into it, you're like, well, they keep practicing to be this bad. So it's almost like a... I don't know. I mean, do you like the Captain Beefheart record?
1: Sure.
0: The Trout, what is it called?
1: Trout Phase.
0: The one something. That's like the absurdist.
1: Yeah, I know what you're talking about. Yeah.
0: Mm-hmm. You know, it's, or any Frank Zappa record.
1: Yeah, yeah.
0: It's like, that's the kind of context it's being put into now.
1: Okay.
0: And so they found, you know, this is 1969, so it's like late 60s, early 70s. Mm-hmm. And so 2 of the sisters are still around, and they interview them. And it's a touching story about this phenomenon.
1: Yeah.
0: Anyway, cool. The Shags.
1: Yeah.
0: The second one I watched was called Best Summer. Hmm.
1: That's the Tamara Davis.
0: Tamara Davis, yeah. Mm-hmm. Who directed
1: Slums of Beverly Hills.
0: Slums of Beverly Hills.
1: Yeah.
0: Which is a great movie.
1: I love that movie.
0: Yeah.
1: Saw it in the theater.
0: Yeah. So good. I forgot how good that was.
1: Yeah, it's great.
0: But she was married to Mike D. I don't know if she's still married to Mike D. But of the Beastie Boys. Mm. The lore is that she found from the Pacific Palisades fire from a couple of years ago. She was evacuating the house and grabbed a bunch of stuff. And in that, she found a treasure trove of digital tapes
1: footage
0: that she had shot on this Australian tour from 1995, 96.
1: Nice.
0: Australia, Asia. Of the Beastie Boys, Sonic Youth, Bikini Kill, Foo Fighters, like very young Foo Fighters, just, you know. And it's kind of this like cinema verite, just like, you know, there might be some title cards of who's who, but it doesn't really talking head it very much.
1: Yeah.
0: At all.
1: Yeah.
0: And it's just, if you're of a certain age,
1: yeah,
0: it's really fascinating and sweet to watch that. So I think that was great too. And the third thing I watched is I'm slipping on the gentleman's name, but he
1: Buster Keaton.
0: No, the organist that did the accompaniment.
1: For
0: Buster Keaton's The General.
1: Yeah.
0: So there was a great 4K print of The General, Buster Keaton's film about the locomotive.
1: Yeah.
0: Civil War. And then there was an amazing accompaniment of it. So that was it,
1: excellent
0: to see that in the Alabama. I mean, come on.
1: Yeah,
0: we have one of the best world renowned organs in the
1: yeah.
0: world.
1: Yeah.
0: And that was
1: the Wurlitzer.
0: The world, the mighty Wurlitzer. Yeah. Mm-hmm. So it's always nice to see. Anyway, yeah, that's cool. What I did.
1: Nice.
0: So if you should, and Sidewalk's still going on. You can get down there. Go to sidewalkfest.com and you can see the schedule and you can buy individual tickets, right?
1: Yeah.
0: I mean, at this point.
1: Oh yeah.
0: Yeah. So there's something you really want to see.
1: Yeah, yeah.
0: You can definitely get down there. Anyway, that's a long-winded explanation as to what I did. How was your week?
1: I did nothing.
0: That's not true. You watched movies and things.
1: Some things. Yeah, I just went to work, came home. But yeah, I watched a couple of things. This just, you know, kind of boring. But that's okay. It's too hot to be outside. Yeah. It was so hot this week.
0: Too much.
1: Yeah. I was just like, you know, I'll just stay home and, you know.
0: Okay.
1: Catch up on a few things, watch some old things, and be done.
0: Well, we lost Dolly.
1: Yes. Yes. Feels like an immediate family member.
0: It really did.
1: Yeah.
0: I mean, but in a way, I feel like you and I recently were like, when she goes, boy, we're in trouble.
1: Yeah.
0: And it happened. And we lost Tim Curry, too. I don't want to leave that out.
1: Yeah.
0: But, you know, I subscribe. Well, I'm not saying that because it is not. The Harold and Maude, the celebratory lives. They led some great lives.
1: Yeah, they did.
0: They left us with legacies.
1: They did. I can't remember a celebrity death that had such global impact. Possibly when JFK was assassinated.
0: Yeah.
1: The nation mourned. But I mean, the tributes are just overwhelming. Like everyone from like Flavor Flav.
0: Oh, I didn't even see
1: to like
0: that.
1: Courtney Love.
0: Right.
1: Peter Gabriel. Like people you would never even expect to be Paul Stanley.
0: Well, you know, he wanted her for Don't Give Up.
1: Oh, wow.
0: And she didn't know that. Politely declined.
1: Yeah. Well, and also turned down Elvis.
0: Yeah. So she's, you know,
1: but just think about it. I mean, she sang with Porter Wagoner. She turned down Elvis. She danced at Studio 54. I just think about all of the, I mean, she lived so many lives in like one.
0: I saw a clip of her from the early 2000s when Queen Latifah had a talk show where she did a rap with Queen Latifah.
1: She was in a movie with Queen Latifah.
0: That's right.
1: I mean, she was nominated twice for an Oscar. She received like the humanitarian Oscar. She won 11 Grammy. I mean, it's just won an Emmy. I mean, just the amount she lived in those 80 years is just staggering.
0: Of course.
1: It's just staggering.
0: Yeah.
1: You know, it reminded me of what Fran Lebowitz said about her. You know, everyone loves Dolly. Even people who hate each other love Dolly.
0: That's true.
1: And they don't just like her. They love her.
0: Yeah.
1: So, I mean, nothing more needs to be said.
0: Nothing.
1: I think.
0: So you played Wildflowers.
1: Yes. From the Trio album.
0: From the Trio, which is, God.
1: So good.
0: I mean.
1: My mom had the cassette.
0: Those three.
1: Yeah.
0: Give me a break. Emmylou Harris,
1: those
0: Linda Ronstadt, Dolly Parton.
1: Yeah.
0: get out of town.
1: I mean.
0: And I backed it up with the working girl from.
1: Which is, hey, I mean,
0: from, you know, the 9 to 5 and other odd jobs.
1: Yeah, I mean, it's called. And she was a working girl.
0: And it's just, you know, 9 to 5 was a massive hit, both the film and the song.
1: Yeah.
0: 1980 was her year.
1: Yeah. Right? Saw it in the theater.
0: I did too.
1: My mom took me. I mean, 7 years old.
0: I'm with you.
1: Yeah.
0: And then she put out an album,
1: mm-hmm.
0: which you would say is not great. You didn't. I'm not to put you on the spot, but.
1: Nah, I mean, you know, the thing about Dolly Parton is if you didn't have to like her music, you didn't have to like her movies, but she was just such an amazing person that just kind of transcended everything.
0: Yeah.
1: It's like, you know, just I mean, my favorite Dolly years are the Porter Wagoner years. That's when I really love her. And shortly thereafter.
0: Musically,
1: I love her.
0: Yeah.
1: That period. I think that's her high period, her greatest period.
0: I just think that, you know, it's hard to understand how someone is that pure.
1: It just,
0: yeah. And I'm happy that we got to live at the same time.
1: God, I mean, yeah. David Bowie and Dolly
0: Prince,
1: Parton.
0: And Prince.
1: We got to live in that timeline.
0: Yeah. Which is
1: pretty amazing.
0: It's not too shabby.
1: Yeah.
0: So, yeah. Then we started off with Janet Jackson's "Go Deep."
1: Ooh, that song is so good.
0: So good.
1: So good.
0: Love her.
1: I do too.
0: And then I backed it up with Sade's "Paradise."
1: Well, nothing more in the. You know, I gotta say though, Sade is, she's a little like Dolly in that fact. She's the great equalizer. I don't know too many people who don't like her.
0: Yeah. I think that's true.
1: I don't know too many people who do not like. I mean, and from all genres, you know, punks like her, and R&B people, hip-hop R&B people like her.
0: My friend Karen, who I went to high school with, she's like, man, white folks, y'all love some Sade.
1: We do, but we're not the only ones. We are not the only ones. I mean, it's true.
0: It is true.
1: It's true, but everybody, you know, I mean... I know a lot of people across a lot of backgrounds that like her. So she's kind of the great equalizer, too.
0: I agree.
1: Yeah.
0: I agree. I don't know. What's next? Oh, let's keep feeling some fascination.
1: Oh, yeah.
0: The Human League. Were you just like,
1: I don't know. I just like that song.
0: I do, too.
1: You know, Don't You Want Me is the one that always gets the love, but I think this may be a little better,
0: you know,
1: song. And I love the video for it, too. Oh, yeah. If you've not ever seen the video is really fun.
0: I always think of the one that's Keep Feeling Fascination is the one where it's like the dot, and then they...
1: Yeah.
0: Is that this song?
1: Yeah.
0: Okay.
1: Yeah.
0: Such a great video. You know, when you hear about how they put these records together, it's not as easy as it is these days, kids. These are like early synth records where it's really hard to sync them up to the drums and the thing, and you got to do individual. Yeah. And they...
1: There was some skill there.
0: There's some skill. So let's take a listen to this song, and then what I came back with.
1: All right.

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0: There we go. Stop this. What am I doing? I've done this for so many years. Like a decade.
1: I mean, what would one of our shows be without some like sort of technical
0: difficulty? A decade.
1: I've what would this. It be without that?
0: I've then? Done this for a decade. Plus.
1: I mean.
0: And I still don't know how to use any of this.
1: Well, I mean. Fair enough.
0: I mean, I know. I'm just.
1: Nobody's perfect.
0: Okay. Well, thanks for the support.
1: Oh goodness. Yeah. So Yaz. Or Yazoo as their name.
0: Yeah, what's up with that?
1: So I think that originally the name was Yazoo.
0: Yeah.
1: And there was a band in the US that had something similar in their name.
0: Okay.
1: And so they shortened it to Yaz for the release here.
0: Yeah.
1: But they're in England, in Europe, they're known as Yazoo. Yeah. But yeah.
0: It's Yaz, Clark. Yaz is better. Yazoo sounds kind of goofy.
1: Kind of. A little goofy.
0: Yeah.
1: Yeah. Alison Moyet and it's Clark.
0: Yeah.
1: Who left Depeche Mode and formed Yaz. Yazoo.
0: Alison Moyet.
1: Mm.
0: Like, she did that Apron String song. Right? On the She's Having a Baby soundtrack? Let me look that up. Am I getting that wrong?
1: I don't know.
0: That might be somebody else. I do love that soundtrack, though.
1: Yeah, it's a great soundtrack.
0: Yeah.
1: It is.
0: Anyway.
1: I thought that was Everything But the Girl.
0: Yeah, that is. That's who that is. I'm thinking of other.
1: Yeah.
0: And her name is, that is Everything But the Girl.
1: Yeah.
0: Yeah. Sorry, guys.
1: Alison Moyet had a great solo album, though, called Alf.
0: What?
1: Mm-hmm.
0: That's she okay. Did. Yeah, that makes sense.
1: She did. I mean, you know,
0: didn't she have like a solo hit though?
1: Yeah, she did. I think she's had several.
0: All right,
1: but yeah, up. Alf, you know, alien life form. But I mean,
0: was this before Alf the show?
1: No, I want to say it was after, because Yazoo had broken up by that point. You know, they only lasted like two albums. That's all Yaz lasted.
0: Alf / Rain Dancing.
1: Mm-hmm.
0: Okay, yeah. I'll look at that.
1: Yeah.
0: I do love Everything But the Girl. What's her name?
1: Tracy Thorne.
0: That's who I'm thinking.
1: Yeah.
0: Okay.
1: She has a great Christmas album.
0: I'm sure.
1: And speaking of Dolly, she does probably my favorite version of Hard Candy Christmas.
0: Hard Candy Christmas is a tearjerker.
1: It's a great song.
0: Yeah.
1: Which Dolly did not write.
0: Okay.
1: That's okay.
0: Well, she definitely owned it.
1: You know her. Yeah. Oh yeah. Well, I mean, you know, her version is considered the definitive version, but. Everything, you know, Tracy Thorne does a great version of it.
0: Let's see. What else do we have in there?
1: Keep Feeling Fascination.
0: Oh, Fascination. And then, that was the one that was mine.
1: Yeah. That's a good one.
0: Yes.
1: I love that Yaz album.
0: Evil Corny says that Dolly was rapping on BET's 106 in the park. So Dolly, go back. I was looking at Discord.
1: Mm-hmm.
0: You know, Dolly, goes across all the way. You know what I'm saying? Just everybody, as you've already said it so well, everybody loved Dolly.
1: Yeah, we all did.
0: Going back to the conversation we had last week, Eva Corny says they brought back the Maxi Meal.
1: Oh, did they? Yeah. Oh, look at that.
0: From Taco Bell.
1: Ooh, might have to make a Taco Bell run for the border.
0: Oh, boy.
1: Bing.
0: Ding.
1: I love it when you place an order in their app for pickup. When the order goes through, it goes, ding.
0: I've never done that.
1: You should.
0: I've never ordered fast food on an app.
1: It's good. It's awesome. It's awesome.
0: Of course.
1: You can go and pick it up.
0: But isn't that the problem? That's why the kids don't know how to talk to humans.
1: Well, this is true. But I love it because, like, you can ring it in and then you just swing through the drive-through and you're like, got an order for someone, give your name. And they're like, all right, pull food.
0: Well, listen. The opt of that is this is when I know I'm turning into an old man, because I placed an order from my daughter Chopped, the salad place.
1: Mm-hmm.
0: She's like, can you go, I'm placing work, can you go pick it up? She was working during the summer. I said, yeah, of course. So I went up to the counter and I said, I have to pick up an order. And he just looks at me like, okay. And he goes, what's the name? And I tell him, he goes, well, give me a minute. And then I go and sit down, And then, you know, I'm like just looking around and I realize there's an entire wall.
1: Yeah. Yeah, yeah. Yeah. They...
0: of people that just, that know how to work in human society in 2026 and not Rip Van Winkle, who just woke up under the cherry tree. Where you place your order, don't bother the person, and just pick it up when it's ready.
1: Yeah.
0: It's alphabetical.
1: Yeah. Yeah, they got they got it by the Dewey Decimal.
0: When I looked at it, and I could tell as I sat down, people were like, get a load of grandpa.
1: I know. I know. Check out, you know, George Washington yes. over here.
0: Yeah.
1: Yeah.
0: So,
1: yeah, it, well, I mean, you know, it's if you never do that, you never would have known.
0: Well, now I know, but like, I mean, it's not like I don't know, yeah, but it's just old habits die hard.
1: Sure, why not?
0: Excuse me, good sir.
1: Yes.
0: I'm here to pick up a lunch order.
1: May I borrow your landline?
0: Yes. May I send a telegraph to Siam? That's a good Simpsons.
1: Would you happen to have for rent a horse-drawn buggy?
0: Yes. Can you give me the directions to the local blacksmith?
1: Yeah. Well, you know, when I used to work with, you know, with the public, you
0: yeah.
1: know, I don't know why I keep saying want to say public service, but that's not it. But yeah. Customer service. When I worked in customer service, people would call in and be like, hey, yeah, could you give me directions to your place? And I'd be like, see that thing you're talking on? It can tell you where we are.
0: Yeah, but you don't know it. He could have been on a landline.
1: No. They were on it. Hey, I'm driving. Could y'all give me directions?
0: Oh, yeah. Oh, I see. Mm-hmm. It's that.
1: Oh, yeah.
0: You're like, hey, look here.
1: Like you do look here, Magellan. Yeah.
0: You're going to go around the Cape.
1: You won't find it there, Columbus.
0: Yeah. You need to ask your buddy Lewis and Clark in the back seat.
1: No doubt.
0: Yeah.
1: Yeah.
0: Anyway.
1: Hey, is Sacagawea up in your trunk? Pull her out.
0: Have you watched the Pursuit of Unhappiness? I don't know what your Larry David opinion is, but yeah, the show on. Okay, never mind.
1: I'm not crazy about. I didn't love Seinfeld.
0: Let's just. Well, you know. But what about Curbed? Your enthusiasm. Mm. Not a fan.
1: You know, I probably like that better than yeah. Seinfeld. Seinfeld to me was just them repeating the same thing over and over again and increasing the volume.
0: Yeah.
1: That to me is not comedy.
0: Yeah.
1: But now I have seen clips of Curb Your Enthusiasm that are hilarious.
0: Well, he's yeah. it's definitely yeah. just yeah. the misanthrope. I mean, really. Yeah. I mean, he's just yeah. the most curmudgeon-y ever.
1: Yeah. Yeah.
0: Anyway.
1: Which, I don't know, after a couple episodes, that kind of wear thin, but.
0: Probably.
1: Yeah.
0: Space
1: them out.
0: let's
1: why do you have to watch Curb Your Enthusiasm? You have me. I'm the biggest curmudgeon there ever was.
0: Oh,
1: I kid.
0: That's true. But it was yes. on for, well, the thing about it is that it was on for 25 years. Like it started in the early 2000s.
1: Oh, I didn't
0: and see it. It ended like a year ago.
1: Or wow. two years ago. But he has a new show now, right?
0: It's this about, is what I'm talking about. Yeah, this is about history. Yeah, it's okay. called The Pursuit of Unhappiness with Larry
1: yeah, yeah.
0: David.
1: Okay.
0: There's a bit,
1: I'm caught up now.
0: There's a bit about Lewis and Clark. That's what made me think.
1: Oh, yeah.
0: Where well. he riffs that Lewis and Clark are just trying to get away from their wives and they're going like on a fishing trip. But it lasts 3 years, and they're like, he's like, what do you mean? What? And it's funny because she's yeah. like, what? Wait, so Lewis is going? What's going on here?
1: Yeah,
0: it's that kind of thing.
1: I mean,
0: we were asked to go. We're going to survey, and they're like, what the hell is survey? I don't know. You just look yeah. around. Just look around.
1: We're gonna fish. Survey. It's funny. What's yeah?
0: It's funny stuff.
1: Yeah.
0: If you like, and you know, it's funny. Anyway, let's continue with the music.
1: Let's do it.
0: Speaking of dad rock, old man music.
1: oh goodness.
0: We've come to our Cure section.
1: Yes, yes.
0: And you've picked it. I did not pick a Cure response.
1: Oh, wait, what?
0: I know. Maybe I should. Now I
1: feel No. Go with your first instinct. It's always your best.
0: You're right. What are your thoughts on this album that came out 2 years ago?
1: I love it. Love it. I think I hate to say this, it's so like cliche, but I think it's a return to form for them after a long absence.
0: I not to toot my own horn, but I, back when we did reviews for Substrate, I did a review of this record. Hmm. And I, what I think is that this guy's been complaining about being old and ready to go into the great beyond since he was 20 years
1: 12
0: old. Yeah. And now it's caught up with him that he's almost 70 or 60, in his mid-60s or whatever. Mm. And now it makes sense that he's looking down the abyss. Mm. Well, aren't we all?
1: Yeah.
0: But there's a lot of loss.
1: Yeah.
0: Real loss in this record.
1: Yeah, because he lost his brother.
0: Lost his brother.
1: I think it's
0: And I think it's a great record about grief.
1: Yes, and it's just long enough.
0: Yes.
1: Just long enough. I mean, a very depressing sort of downbeat Cure album only needs to be so long.
0: Right.
1: You know? Apparently, there's another album.
0: Yeah.
1: That's more upbeat. It's supposed to be right. Like the upbeat Cure. Where is it? He kept promising it was coming out after this one.
0: It's never going to.
1: But, you know, he promised this album for like 3 years. Right. So, I mean.
0: If not longer.
1: Yeah. If not longer. Yeah.
0: But so. I think it's great.
1: Yeah, it's great.
0: I saw him on tour.
1: I did too.
0: Yeah.
1: Saw him on this tour.
0: On this tour.
1: Yeah.
0: It's great. I love Reeves Grable. The guy from Tin Machine. Mm. He's now the guitarist.
1: Oh, nice. Yeah.
0: Which fits. They got Roger O'Donnell back on keyboards,
1: yeah.
0: Which I think is really important to that Disintegration vibe. Like, I think he had a lot to do with the way Disintegration sounded.
1: Oh, yeah.
0: And I think if you're trying to get back to that, you need him in the mix.
1: Oh, yeah.
0: So it's great.
1: Yeah.
0: This is one of my favorite songs on this record.
1: Yeah.
0: The piano is pretty, even though
1: the strings are just...
0: And the guitar line just sends you. It's very much a Disintegration back... If you're wanting that vibe.
1: Oh, yeah.
0: I think it hits it.
1: Yeah. But man, those strings.
0: It's so good. So this is from Songs of a Lost World.
1: Beautiful title.
0: Yeah. Beautiful. And then this is the second track.
1: Yeah.
0: Nothing, which is, The Cure always does a good second track.
1: Always.
0: Pictures of You, second track.
1: Always.
0: So good.
1: Yeah.
0: Catch, second track.
1: Yeah.
0: Second track on a Cure record is the one you want to look out for.
1: Yeah. I think the only album they didn't do that on though was The Head on the Door, because that kicks off with In Between Days.
0: Yeah, which is a great.
1: Yeah, and then Kyoto Song is the second song, which is okay. It's not up there with like the greatest Cure tracks though.
0: I will say this, now that I'm looking at the list, I did put in a Cure. There's going to be another Cure song in this list.
1: Okay.
0: On this show.
1: Okay.
0: But this is not the one that I use as response. I responded to it with a different song.
1: Okay. I'm ready.
0: Okay.
1: Let's go.
0: So let's go.
1: Let's go.

Wake up, wake up, wake up. Up you wake, up you wake, up you wake, up you wake. This is Mr. Senior Love Daddy, your voice of choice. The world's only 12-hour strong man on the air. Here on We Love Radio, 108 FM. The last on your dial, but first in your heart. And that's the truth, Root. Here I am. Am I here? You know it. It, you know. This is Mr. Senior Love Daddy doing the nasty to your ears to the nasty.

0: don't understand, do you? Hey, man, don't you realize in order for us to make this thing work, man, we've got to get rid of the pimps and the pushers and the prostitutes and then start all over again clean.
1: Hey, look, nobody's pushing me anyway, okay? I mean, not you, not the cops, nobody, man. I mean, you want to get rid of the pushers, I'll help you. But don't send your people after me.
0: Oh, come on, John. Can't you see that we can't get rid of one without getting rid of the other? We got to come down on both of them at the same time in order for this whole thing to work for the people.
1: Hey, look, nobody's closing me out of my business.

0: Come on.
1: It's a great sound.
0: It's got like a percussive.
1: Oh, yeah.
0: That's why I like T-Rex so much.
1: Oh, yeah. Well, T-Rex is just great.
0: You know what I mean? Like anything that's got like a conga.
1: Except for the Miami sound machine.
0: Like some bongos. I'm in. Yeah. I'm in there.
1: Yeah.
0: I'm in there. I need it.
1: Yeah, except for the Miami sound machine. Not crazy about that. But yeah, well, I know what you mean.
0: If you think of the song The Rhythm Is Gonna Get You as if it were a horror movie.
1: As if it were the blob taking over the world.
0: It's like the rhythm is gonna get it's coming. It's coming for you.
1: It's coming to get you.
0: It's coming to get you, Barbara.
1: Yeah. In a world. The rhythm is coming to get you.
0: It's coming to get you.
1: Yeah.
0: Yeah. That was Curtis Mayfield.
1: I mean.
0: That was my response to your Willie Hutch.
1: Yeah.
0: Which is more of a deep cut.
1: Yeah, from the Mac soundtrack.
0: Yes.
1: The Mac.
0: Yes.
1: Yeah. Yeah. Great. Awesome.
0: So good.
1: I love me some Curtis.
0: So good.
1: So good. And Willie.
0: Yeah.
1: Yeah, Willie's.
0: I gotta go a deeper dive on Willie Hutch.
1: Yeah, he did the soundtrack for Foxy Brown too, the Pam Grier movie.
0: Yeah.
1: Which that soundtrack's great too. Mm. Yeah. He was awesome. He was awesome.
0: Okay. I'm in.
1: He's the outlier. You know, everybody knows Isaac Hayes for the Shaft soundtrack, right. Obviously. And Curtis for Superfly. Yeah, but oh man, he was up there. He was awesome.
0: Willie Hutch needs his flowers.
1: Yeah, he does. He needs them.
0: Okay.
1: Yeah.
0: All right. Willie Hutch. Yeah. I'm in there. Sir Marigold Moonstone. I don't know what that is, but I love that. I love that username on Discord.
1: Okay.
0: I'm into it. Just like I love Evil Corny, which is great.
1: Yeah.
0: Just saw the showing that they're showing Plague Dogs at the Homewood Library. They're showing Plague Dogs at the Homewood Library. Do you know Plague Dogs, right? It's the we talked about this on Sleep and Cinema, but I'm going to bring it over here to Wake Up Boo.
1: Okay.
0: Watership Down. It's the same writer or the
1: okay,
0: and it's okay. And they did a an animated movie. Do you like the Watership Down?
1: Have you seen it? I do. It's very depressing.
0: Well, this is.
1: But I love it.
0: This makes Plague Dogs makes Watership Down look like Bluey.
1: Oh, okay. Wow. So yeah,
0: it's a lighthearted tale about some dogs that are in a that are getting experimented on.
1: Oh my!
0: And they freak out.
1: Man.
0: So
1: he loved Sir
0: Marigold Moonstone, our friend. Mm. He wants to know. He says they're showing that on Thursday night. By the way, if you want to just hop in there with bring the kids. Don't bring the kids.
1: Yeah. And your lithium prescription.
0: Started thinking about depressing animated films. Mm. Thought about When the Wind Blows, which
1: pretty depressing.
0: I have not seen it.
1: Yeah,
0: I mean, I know about it enough to where, but
1: yeah,
0: I don't want to watch old people put themselves in a body bag. I just don't.
1: Yeah, it's not uplifting.
0: Yeah,
1: it's pretty depressing. That and Grave of the Fireflies.
0: Grave of the Fireflies.
1: Pretty that was depressing. The
0: question: what are y'all stands outs? He wanted to know what animated films that are depressing. Grave of the Fireflies is a great example.
1: Yeah, Grave of the Fireflies. Oh man. I would say, you know, well, one of my favorite, I don't know that it's completely depressing, but I do love The Secret of Nim.
0: I it's beautiful.
1: It's a very dark.
0: Yeah, but it is gorgeous.
1: Yeah, the animation is.
0: Don Bluth can do
1: that. Yeah, it's the animation. Well, I don't know. He did Rock-a-Doodle.
0: The Black Cauldron.
1: Well, I love The Black Cauldron.
0: It is good.
1: I love The Black Cauldron.
0: It is actually pretty good.
1: I love
0: good.
1: That.
0: He also did Feifel.
1: Well, now, The Black Cauldron was a Disney production.
0: Yeah, but he was the head animator.
1: The Secret of Nim is a good one. Like I said, I don't necessarily know that it's depressing, but it's very dark.
0: Yeah.
1: That's a good one. Watership Down is definitely up there.
0: Yeah, that's up there. Eva Cornish said the beginning of Up, which I agree with. That would have been my pick.
1: Yeah, that's
0: a... It's such good, pretty... concise storytelling in that prologue.
1: Yeah, in the prologue, it's great. Yeah. After that, it kind of seems like...
0: It's silly, but I mean, yeah, but that's a movie in itself. Just the...
1: Oh, yeah, yeah. For sure. You know, there again, I don't know that it's... I liked that Flow movie that came out about the little cat.
0: Yeah,
1: it was depressing for me because I was worried the whole time that the cat was going to get hurt, because you know, I'm such a I'm an animal lover in general,
0: right?
1: I don't want to see them hurt or anything.
0: Well, yeah, of course,
1: but that's really stressful for me. Like if a cat or a dog is gonna, if I think it's gonna be hurt in a movie,
0: yeah,
1: it's hard for me to watch. Now
0: I'm sure there's a go-to,
1: even if it's fake.
0: No,
1: even if it's fake, I don't like to see it.
0: Isn't there like a don't kill the cat, like isn't that like a trope of like a film, like
1: animals and children?
0: Yeah, you don't want to mess with that. I can't think of anything off the top of my head there. Sir Marigold, but
1: yeah, but Black Cauldron's a good one. That's kind of dark.
0: Yeah, but I would agree with you, but not on the level of like Plague Dogs or Fireflies or Wind. God, I can't think of anything off the top of my head.
1: You know what? I would have to go. I would have to go foreign. You know, Americans now, we make these bubbly.
0: Let me tell you what I just saw. Speaking of, thank you, Sir Marigold. You know, I decided to watch is because it was a myth in the Thief and the Cobbler. Do you know about this?
1: Yeah.
0: It was Aladdin kind of stole its thunder.
1: Yeah.
0: And okay. I can't remember the guy's name, Richard something. Dave. I can't remember. But he'd worked on it for decades, and it's very surreal and weird. And I can see why. I can't believe that he thought this was going to be a major release, and it got cut up and destroyed because they knew it was a dog.
1: Yeah,
0: and it was especially after Aladdin came out and stole its thunder with Robin Williams and the whole thing. But some folks have taken it and called the recobbled version.
1: Yeah,
0: where they've taken some of the original drawings and kind of incorporated them how it was going to be.
1: Yeah.
0: It's really interesting. I think you can watch it on YouTube. The animations are amazing. Yeah. It's hand-drawn animation. It's one of the last where it's like each cell is a new drawing as opposed to it being regenerative or whatever it's called.
1: Yeah.
0: So I would say that's not depressing. It's just not very kid friendly.
1: I have to throw in The Rescuers as well. That's a very dark.
0: I love with Penny.
1: Oh. And Madame Medusa.
0: Yeah, it's
1: and
0: so good.
1: Bianca.
0: Yeah.
1: It's based on, you know, the Marjorie, I can't remember her name, the books by Marjorie.
0: I don't remember that. Yeah.
1: I can't remember her name, but Marjorie Short, is that her name? It's based on her great books, especially Miss Bianca.
0: Yeah.
1: But that's a dark one for Disney.
0: It really is.
1: I mean, it's dark. It's about child abduction.
0: It's like trafficking.
1: Yeah.
0: I mean, it's crazy. Well,
1: child labor.
0: It's insane.
1: The child is in danger in the entire movie.
0: Like seriously in danger.
1: Yeah. It's you know, and Madame Medusa is one of the great movie, great Disney villains.
0: She's more disturbing than Cruella de Vil any day of the week.
1: Well, yeah.
0: Like, she's got this, like...
1: She's very unhinged.
0: Unhinged.
1: Yeah. I think Cruella is a little more calculating, but yeah, she's definitely unhinged. That's a dark one for
0: that Disney. Is a dark one.
1: I always liked when Disney went, especially with their hand-drawn anime. I don't like the computer-generated animation.
0: Yeah.
1: Like, I don't think I've seen one of those movies since.
0: Those are all very depressing. Not as depressing as, I think my pick would be Space Jam.
1: But you know, when Disney first started off, I mean, they weren't afraid to go really dark.
0: Oh, yeah. I mean, you know,
1: Sleeping Beauty is pretty dark.
0: It's very dark.
1: Pretty dark.
0: And, you know, I mean, the parts of Fantasia are
1: like pretty dark.
0: Night of Bald Mountain is crazy.
1: It's pretty dark.
0: Yeah.
1: I mean, you know, and all of them, and even 101 Dalmatians is dark.
0: Yeah.
1: I mean, you think about the subject matter, it's pretty dark.
0: That's
1: true.
0: She wants to slaughter puppies.
1: Yeah. To make a coat. I mean, it's kind of dark.
0: It's a little dark.
1: Snow White's dark.
0: Yeah, all of it.
1: Yeah. I always liked, like, especially the early Disney movies when they were really, really dark. And
0: The Mouse in His Book. It's called, not to be pedantic, not to Gareth out. It's called The Mouse and His Child. Sir Marigold, which is, thank you for bringing that up. It's one of my, have you seen this? It's one of my all-time favorite animated. It's, it is dark AF in terms of how sad it is. So it's like a wind-up mouse toy and his child, and the dad is, he ain't gonna make it. Such a good call.
1: Yeah.
0: So much so that when I did my music publishing company for Waxlight, I called it Mouse and Child Records.
1: Oh, yeah.
0: It's, that's how much I love it.
1: Yeah.
0: So
1: it's good. I'll have
0: good
1: to,
0: call, man. Yeah.
1: Well, and you know, I mean, if we're talking like dark subject matter, I mean, I think all dogs go to heaven. I think that's a pretty depressing.
0: Yeah.
1: That movie is depressing.
0: Weird, but it's sparking a lot of conversation.
1: I mean, I love Don Bluth, but you know, and he was that old school Disney. Like he wasn't afraid to go dark. I mean, people would die, and the animated
0: fairy tales are dark.
1: Yeah, I mean, he wasn't
0: Pinocchio
1: afraid
0: of, is dark.
1: Yeah, it is.
0: Like that's
1: Well, parts of Pinocchio, especially the on Fantasy Island, that is like a horror film.
0: It's horrible.
1: It's like a horror movie. I mean, people are turning into like it's kind of scary.
0: Well, I mean, it's also abducting children for you know. I mean, there's also some problematic things about it. But Velveteen Rabbit, that's a great.
1: Yeah,
0: example.
1: That's a good one. The Last Unicorn.
0: Oh, I love The Last Unicorn.
1: Yeah, that's a good one.
0: Oh, man.
1: Yeah.
0: That soundtrack by America, Get Out of Town. So
1: that's
0: good.
1: A good one.
0: But it's so good. Mm-hmm. Man, good topic.
1: Yeah.
0: Good topic, a good everyone. One. Keep them coming.
1: Yeah.
0: Let's talk French.
1: Okay. Are we doing the Jacques Dutron?
0: We're doing Jacques Dutron.
1: Love him.
0: Tell me why you picked it.
1: I love this album. I just love it. And, you know, he was up there with Francois Hardy as sort of, and Serge Gainsbourg. I mean, they were kind of like, you know, they all started in that sort of genre, like yay pop, which was kind of like a pop movement in like the 60s where, you know, it was very fashionable and, you know, the songs were just kind of spunky and fun and I just love him. He's in one of Godard's later films, Every Man for Himself.
0: Okay,
1: very interesting.
0: Let's
1: let's
0: play it.
1: It's good,
0: and then we'll hear what I came back with.
1: All right.

0: Okay, so that was. Hang on a second. Let me get ready here for a second.
1: Okay,
0: just give me a sec. I gotta put these on. I got a lot going on.
1: Get your bearings.
0: I gotta get my bearings.
1: Yeah.
0: Okay, so that was Adriano Celentano.
1: Love it.
0: I'm not even going to attempt to do an Italian accent.
1: Yeah, I mean,
0: he was a pop star in Italy from like the late 70s, mid to late 70s.
1: Yeah.
0: That song, bear with me. He says it in the title, but I'm going to butcher it. He says it in the song.
1: It's all right.
0: I got to get a little closer. Present colon nasal knuckle cuciosol. I messed that up.
1: That's fine.
0: That song was a huge hit in Italy. Mm. Now, the gimmick of that song is that he was singing gibberish, okay? Because that's what American English sounds like to him.
1: That's kind of amazing. Kind of amazing. You know what? I'm just going to sing in gibberish.
0: Because that's what he thinks American English sounds like.
1: Yeah.
0: He doesn't speak English, but he's like, I'll just make up. You know how people just
1: make it up.
0: You know, we will make up horrible, you know, what might sound like a language.
1: Yeah.
0: All the time.
1: Yeah.
0: And I love hearing how people think American English sounds, and we sound like idiots.
1: Well, but it also is kind of, you know, music is I would say 75% perception. And so musically it's more about the rhythm. So the words are kind of sometimes just kind of meaningless.
0: It doesn't matter. It's like a woolly bully.
1: Yeah. I mean, what does that mean?
0: Nothing.
1: Nothing.
0: And even none of the words mean anything.
1: No.
0: And I'm sure most people did not speak Spanish when La Bamba was a hit.
1: No.
0: Right?
1: No.
0: So.
1: Or the Macarena.
0: Perfect.
1: Talking about dark. Yeah, was a dark
0: period. If you could translate the Macarena, you would know that it's not. No, I'm just kidding. I have no idea what the Macarena is about, other than I think it's like an uncle or something.
1: A dance.
0: Well, I know it's a
1: dance. The Macarena.
0: It's a dance.
1: It's, I don't know. There's a little bit. It's mostly gibberish, okay. I think. Even translated.
0: Well, I mean, let's
1: gibberish.
0: Let's talk about the Cocteau Twins, which I'd forgotten. That was my response.
1: It's about mood.
0: What the hell is she saying in Carolyn's Fingers? I don't know.
1: I don't know.
0: But it sounds amazing.
1: Yeah.
0: Anyway, that was my response to your Jacques.
1: Dutronc. Yeah, that's a good one.
0: Yeah.
1: Yeah, I like that.
0: All right.
1: I love a good Italian hit.
0: Me too. Yeah. I'm Italo disco all the way. I mean, it doesn't have to be that, but it can just, that's a great period of music.
1: Well, and you know, I mean, Nina Rota, who did all of Fellini's soundtracks.
0: Just, come on.
1: I mean, Ennio Morricone. I mean,
0: one of my favorite Magnetic Fields lyrics, because he was so smart. I'm no Nina Rota. I don't know the score.
1: Yeah.
0: What a great.
1: Yeah.
0: Come on.
1: I mean, Nina Rota.
0: Come on.
1: It was just awesome. Awesome.
0: Reno, Dakota. I'm no Nina Rota. I don't know the score.
1: Yeah.
0: God, I wish I could write like that.
1: Well, get to it. Come on. What are you waiting for? Get to it.
0: Put pen to paper.
1: Yeah, man.
0: Get it done. Gus.
1: Yeah. Iceland.
0: Okay.
1: Now we're traveling to the land of Iceland.
0: traveling to the land of Iceland.
1: Yeah.
0: Oh, I think that's what. Okay. Now I know what I was telling you earlier, that we're down to the last few.
1: Yeah.
0: And I don't remember what matches with what.
1: Doesn't matter.
0: But we're going to get there.
1: Yeah.
0: So this is Gus.
1: Yeah.
0: With Believe.
1: I remember.
0: And I think I know what I'm pairing this up with.
1: Yeah. I believe like late 90s, early aughts, they were kind of they had a moment. Gus did.
0: Iceland had a moment there.
1: Yeah.
0: You had your Sigurus.
1: Sigurus?
0: You had, you had Bjork Goodman's daughter.
1: Yeah. Her. And Gus.
0: And Gus.
1: Yeah. All right. You know.
0: Let's take a listen.
1: Representing.
0: Yeah.

0: Every single time.
1: It's fine.
0: Every time. Every time.
1: Like I said, we should just change the show's name to Technical Difficulties.
0: Yeah, please stand by. Yeah. With Craig and Brad.
1: Please stand by. That's a good one. That's a new show idea. New show idea. Please stand by.
0: Please stand by.
1: Yeah.
0: That was Bjork. From Volta.
1: Yeah.
0: Which is where I kind of, that was the last, that's the one when we go,
1: She starts losing you.
0: Starts losing me. Yeah. It's still a good record,
1: yeah.
0: I think.
1: Yeah.
0: And that was my response to Gus Gus.
1: Yeah, it's a good one.
0: We took you to the land of fairies.
1: Yeah.
0: Iceland.
1: Iceland is green and Greenland is ice.
0: Icy.
1: Yeah.
0: That's clever. Yeah. That's clever Vikings.
1: Although when I went to Iceland, it was a blizzard.
0: Wait, do you go to Iceland?
1: Oh, yeah.
0: Oh, my God. Yeah, I've been to Iceland.
1: Yeah.
0: How was that? It was a blizzard?
1: Expensive. It is the most, like, at some point, you're almost like, okay, are they trolling me? Because it is
0: the land of trolls.
1: Insultingly, yeah, it is. It is insultingly expensive.
0: Really?
1: Well, I mean, it's a Scandinavian country.
0: When did this happen?
1: Let's see, 20...
0: Post-pandemic or pre-pandemic?
1: Pre. I want to say like 2014, okay. 2015, right. I went. Yeah, 2014. Yeah, it's beautiful, but the day we landed in Reykjavik, it was a blizzard. And so the entire island was covered in... It was beautiful, but, you know, there are no trees on Iceland. Because it's volcanic. I mean, nothing can grow there.
0: Right.
1: I mean... Grass can, vegetation, right, but there are no trees.
0: Okay.
1: And it was just blanketed in this, like, you know, 5 feet of snow. And it looked like an alien planet. It was just the weirdest.
0: That sounds amazing.
1: And you know, Reykjavik is tiny. I mean, you would think it's like this major bustling. It's not.
0: Really?
1: It's very small.
0: Okay.
1: And
0: like smaller than Birmingham?
1: Oh, you can walk from one side to the other in about 45 minutes.
0: Get out of town.
1: Oh, it's very small.
0: Clearly, it's easy to get out of town. It's only 45 minutes.
1: Yeah. Yeah. It's a beautiful, beautiful, magical place. But yeah, go see your loan officer. It's expensive.
0: Well, I'm not going.
1: You should. Why not?
0: Well, I mean, maybe eventually. Was that the destination or was this part of a...
1: Yeah, we were actually... that was our destination, and we took Iceland Air, which is considered a budget airline in Europe and Scandinavia, but it was very nice. And they let you the great thing about that is they travel to other destinations in Europe, and they will let you stay over as part of your journey for up to 4 days in Reykjavik at no extra cost.
0: It's like a layover.
1: Yeah, it's like a layover.
0: A 4 day layover.
1: Yeah, up to 4 days.
0: Holy cow.
1: Yeah. It's now I don't know if they still do that, but at the time they did that. So what we did is we actually flew from Dulles to Reykjavik and then Reykjavik to Manchester, England.
0: Mm-hmm.
1: And we spent some time in Manchester and then flew back. On our way back, we stopped over in Reykjavik for
0: Dulles to Manchester. Mm-hmm. How long were you in Manchester? Because I've been there.
1: We were in Manchester, I was there in England, for about 5 days, I would say. Four or five.
0: You were able to fill up your time for 5 days?
1: No.
0: I was going to say.
1: Well, and then we stayed even longer in Reykjavik, and by like day three, we were like,
0: Let's call and see.
1: Yeah, I would recommend 3 days max.
0: Yeah.
1: That you don't need more than that.
0: I've been to Manchester. I was there in January. Yeah. And it's bleak.
1: It's bleak. It's very bleak.
0: You can see how Joy Division got there.
1: And the Smiths.
0: And the Smiths. And,
1: yeah, every other man.
0: And is that why you went? It's like a music
1: kind
0: thing?
1: Of just...
0: Because that's an odd destination.
1: Yeah, it was the one they flew to directly from Reykjavik. It was like a very short flight from Reykjavik. So we figured we could just pop over there, you know, spend some time there, then pop back, you know.
0: Did you branch out from Manchester?
1: About as far as we went, we did go to Macclesfield. I told you that's where Ian Curtis's house is.
0: Yeah.
1: Salford, which is, you know, the Salford Lads Club. That's famous for the Smiths.
0: Yeah.
1: But we really didn't go, we didn't have a whole lot of time.
0: Was this a Smith store?
1: No. No, it really, I mean, we were both, the person I went with, we were both Smiths fans, right, and Joy Division fans, and right, The Order, and right, you know, all of the other Mancunian bands. But yeah, no, it was more just, my friend had already been to London. Okay. And was like, let's go somewhere different.
0: Yeah.
1: So that was, you know, and I'll go anywhere once, but that was where we decided to go. So
0: that's great.
1: Yeah, it was good.
0: No, yeah. I had a good time in Manchester, but I was only there for a day. Like, yeah. This is when I was on tour of the band back in 2004. Yeah.
1: Which, you know, probably 2-3 days is probably all you need. But,
0: yeah.
1: Yeah. But yeah, Reykjavik is, Iceland's beautiful, but yeah, I wouldn't spend an extended amount of time
0: there. No. Well, I mean, that was great about being on that tour is that it's like a sampler platter of Europe.
1: Yeah.
0: Because you're only there for a day or two.
1: Yeah.
0: And you're like, all right.
1: All right. Good enough.
0: Like, they were like, you've been to Paris? I'm like, yeah. But I was there for like a day, like less than 24 hours almost.
1: Yeah.
0: And I didn't really love it, to be honest with you.
1: Yeah. Oh, we did go to Paris.
0: Okay.
1: We did. We did. One day we took a little flight, a short little flight to Paris, and spent the day in Paris, and then flew back. That was nice.
0: In hindsight, it was fine. Yeah. We actually played on a boat on the Seine.
1: Yeah.
0: It was docked.
1: Yeah,
0: it's like we went anywhere, but I didn't see the Eiffel Tower. Yeah. I have no idea.
1: Yeah, I went.
0: And had a bad meal.
1: Really?
0: Yeah. Here's the thing. I mean, not to get too much in this because we got some songs left. We're not going to make it. I just realized we're not going to make it.
1: It's okay. We got one more.
0: We got one more.
1: Yeah.
0: It was like halfway through the tour, and we were so excited about eating a delicious meal in Paris. It was like, oh, it's going to be great. Now, Italy was at the front of the tour, and let me tell you about some food.
1: Oh, yeah.
0: It was amazing. I've been to Italy. But we were like, man, can't wait to get to Paris. Going to have like a, because the thing about touring, and I don't know if it's the same it is now, but back then, this is the early 2000s, the venues would feed you, not just give you like a voucher, but like, feed you a meal,
1: like legit.
0: Yeah,
1: yeah.
0: And we played at this like little town in like almost at the foothills of the Alps in Italy, and the show was fine, but the meal we had afterwards, it was like family style with like the wine. It was one of the most incredible meals I've ever had in my life. So I was like, well, if this is how it's going to be, can't we get to Paris? Get to Paris. The promoters in the club, they didn't want us there. They were just not nice. And we didn't speak French.
1: Yeah.
0: And they didn't give a shit, a darn. And and they fed us some, like, casserole.
1: Yeah, no.
0: That had, like, pig brains in it.
1: Yeah, no.
0: I was like, this is not good.
1: Yeah.
0: This is not what I wanted.
1: No, no.
0: But I was happy because they were feeding us, you know. I wasn't a jerk about it.
1: Yeah,
0: of course. It didn't do what we wanted it to do.
1: Yeah.
0: I'm not sure what I was talking about. Okay, so let's get to our final. I'm going to let you pick it.
1: Enough world travel.
0: Black Marble, Cut Copy, or Romeo Void.
1: Let's do Romeo Void.
0: Okay, let's do that.
1: That's such a great song.
0: And I don't remember what I paired it with. So now, since we're not coming back, I'm gonna give you the ones that I have left.
1: Okay,
0: and you tell me what the one is probably the one that I paired it with.
1: Okay,
0: are you ready?
1: All right.
0: So it's either Yesayer's Ambling Out,
1: okay,
0: Depeche Mode's Behind the Wheel,
1: okay,
0: or The Cure's Give Me It.
1: I'd say Depeche Mode, just probably by default.
0: Okay. That's what we're going with.
1: That's a good one. Yeah. Those are both good.
0: Those are good songs. Those are all good. That's what we're going to end it with.
1: Yeah, let's do it.
0: End it with your Romeo Void, Never Say Never.
1: Love it.
0: And then my alleged follow-up was Depeche Mode's Behind the Wheel.
1: Love that song.
0: Yeah, it's great. Well, it's been good.
1: It's been good. It has.
0: What are you having for lunch? You running for the border?
1: No. I think I'm
0: going to hit that bell?
1: No. Okay. Not today.
0: Right.
1: I'm going to save my stomach.
0: Okay.
1: The agony. I don't know. I'm going to go eat with a friend. We're going to go. Well, I haven't decided where we're going. Maybe we'll go to Irondale Cafe. Maybe. I don't know. We'll see.
0: I just want to make, since people take the time to write, I want to make sure that they know that they're being
1: acknowledged.
0: Heard. Yeah.
1: Yeah. Of course.
0: I forgot to mention that Sir Marigold Munstead said that they used to play Dutron at Hardy, which I'm assuming is,
1: Francois.
0: CDs on repeat at Lulu. And I'm assuming that's Shea Lulu.
1: Yeah.
0: Cause where else would it possibly be?
1: I mean,
0: come on.
1: Yeah, I can't think of another.
0: And then Evil Corny said, good episode. Thanks, Evil Corny.
1: Yeah.
0: Didn't even realize it's been 2 hours. That's how fast it went by.
1: Yeah.
0: Yeah.
1: Shout out.
0: Shout out to everyone. Yeah. Thank you for listening. Thanks for just, had a great show.
1: Yeah.
0: Romeo Void, Never Say Never, and then maybe the appropriate response is Depeche Mode's Behind the Wheel.
1: I mean, isn't Depeche Mode always the appropriate response?
0: Always.
1: Regardless.
0: I will
1: die on that hill.
0: Well, speaking of music documentaries, to just bring it full circle, Depeche Mode 101.
1: It's awesome.
0: Get with the, it's Pennebaker, right?
1: Oh, yeah.
0: I mean, it is insane.
1: Yeah.
0: If you've not seen that documentary, my Lord.
1: Yeah. First CD I ever bought was Depeche Mode 101.
0: Really?
1: First CD I ever bought with my own money.
0: My own money. That's great. My first album that I bought, we're the same age, but I'm just saying.
1: Yeah.
0: Was Minute Works Cargo. It's a great record. I spent $7 on it.
1: I love some Aussie rock.
0: At the Alabama State Fair flea market.
1: That's a good one.
0: $7. Cargo.
1: Yeah.
0: Still have it, by the way.
1: That's a good one.
0: Still have it on vinyl. Mm. Same one. Kept it.
1: That's it.
0: Have a great rest of your Sunday.
1: Yeah.
0: Have a great rest of your week. And we will see you back here next week.

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The Margaret, Birmingham's little slice of New Orleans right here on First Avenue North, a true no-gimmicks local vibes bar with some of the best drink options in town. Amazing craft cocktails, mocktails, and extensive beer and wine selection make The Margaret your perfect spot for relaxing after work or just having a nice night out with friends. Swing by tonight and say hi to the crew at The Margaret, 2113 First Avenue North.

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1: Everyone!
0: Okay, got it. 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

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I gotta change this.

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1: Everyone!
0: Okay, got it. Sorry, man. 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

Meet the Margaret, Birmingham's little slice of New Orleans right here on First Avenue North, a true no-gimmicks local vibes bar with some of the best drink options in town. Amazing craft cocktails, mocktails, and extensive beer and wine selection make the Margaret your perfect spot for relaxing after work or just having a nice night out with friends. Swing by tonight and say hi to the crew at The Margaret, 2113 First Avenue North.